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2: 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Yay. Let's do this. Gonna play Sign after the official 82 Major intro. 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
2: Welcome to hour number two. 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Don't forget to follow us, K-pop with JoJo on Instagram. That's K-pop with JoJo on IG. Let's kick off this hour. The fellas of Rise. This is Do Yo Dance. 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

FM 97. All right, Monday is here. This is Katie, and we're going to get the week going. Anything you want to hear, Katie Radio 1, go ahead and hit me up on Instagram, and it's Dua Lipa.

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So it wasn't this past weekend, but the weekend before, Jay-Z did 3 shows in New York City. The one, though, that was like last Sunday, well, he didn't go on until like midnight, and the show didn't end until 3 a.m. But Rihanna was there, and I would have absolutely fainted. Yeah.

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I'm Katie, and thank you so much for making us a part of your day. 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
1: So did you go and see The Odyssey? It was in theaters this weekend. Totally star-studded cast from Matt Damon to Zendaya, Tom Holland, Anne Hathaway, Lupita Nyong'o. Who else? John Berthenol. We don't have the official numbers yet, but they were estimating it's going to make $100 million at the box office. All 3 hours of it.

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Lancaster's number one hit music station, FM 97. So if there's anything that you want to hear this morning, it's Monday, getting the week going, you definitely let me know. Just hit me up on Instagram, okay? Katie Radio 1. So that's going to be K-A-T-I-E Radio, the number one. I'll make it happen. And it's Ella Langley, Choose

chime in today. I mean, we want to know what's on your mind. 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

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What's going on? 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
1: Oh, what's up to Kelsey? She just hit me up on Instagram, Katie Radio 1. That's where you can find me. Wants to hear Harry Styles. Absolutely. Hey, this is your Monday morning playlist. I've got American Girls coming for you just after the weekend.

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This is Katie. Thank you so much for listening this morning. Happy Monday. And it's Olivia Dean, So Easy. I

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Honestly, you will never know what you hear.

0: surgeon, and I recover organs, mostly kidneys, but I do lungs, I do liver, I do heart, and kidneys.
1: Wow.
2: Okay, this is important stuff. What do you think, Gandhi?
3: So when you say you recover them, are you the person that's transporting them somewhere else, or are you actually going in there and getting them out?
0: I do both.
3: Oh, wow.
0: I go in there, I get them out, and with the kidneys, then I clean them, cannulate them, put them on a pump, and I take them back to my office, and I find them a home.
1: Wow. Okay, I have a question. How long, like, I heard that it has to be like a quick process, like it has to get on ice really quick, some of these organs. Like, how quick is this process of getting it into somebody else?
0: Okay, so heart, lungs, liver, they will all have a home before we go into the OR. Mm. So they all know where they're going, because those will have to be placed within 8 hours of coming out of a body.
1: Okay.
0: The kidneys, however, we put them on a pump and they can last up to 24 hours. They do not have a home when they are retrieved because they are so size specific, the kidneys. So we wait until we take those out so that we can measure them, cannulate them, see how well they're pumping, and then we find them a home.
2: Wow, never knew any of this. So this is why it's important to always have a Yeti cooler in the garage ready to go. You know?
0: I keep one in the trunk of my car for emergencies.
2: So I must assume that if you have up to 8 hours to get most of those organs moved and in the recipient, there's obviously a major network of communication going on here, right?
0: It's a whole team. It's a whole team working together, because I'm in Indiana, but let's say that I have a donor whose heart perfectly matches a recipient in Texas. We have to be in cahoot with Texas, get them up here in time, and then we have to wait until that recipient is basically on the table and they're ready for that heart. They'll call us and say, okay, we're 2 hours out. Then we know that we can take that heart out, get it on the cooler, get it on the plane, and get it back to Texas.
2: Wow. Well, let me ask you this. If you have someone coming in, let's say from Newark Airport, and it's delayed 4 hours, or I'm sure it doesn't work that way. I mean, have you ever had to lose an organ because they just didn't make it in time?
0: We do not, because we have private jets.
1: Oh, wow.
2: That's awesome.
1: Nice. Hey, scary, can you give the organ?
2: Scary, you should donate a kidney. You get to fly on a private jet. What's that, Danielle?
1: Hey, do you give the organs names? Like, if you take somebody's, you know, like, heart out, do you name it, like, Larry the Heart or something?
0: We do not, but we should do that. Maybe we'll start that.
1: See?
2: Danielle, always with the very deep probing scientific questions.
1: Exactly.
2: Well, I'll find a little sticker that says, hi, my name is Larry the Heart. Gandhi's full of questions. What do you have?
3: Yes. Okay, so I have a couple. So one, the patient always flies to you and you never fly the organ to the patient?
0: No. We will go wherever we are needed. So let's say that we have a heart here. Wherever the heart is going, that heart team will fly here, get the heart, and then fly the heart back to their hospital.
3: Okay. Oh, wow. And then my other question was, are people just ready to have surgery at that moment? Like, I thought before you had some pretty major surgeries, you're not supposed to eat for a certain amount of time, and there's certain things you have to prep your body for, but if you get a heart, you get a heart. Do they just go?
0: Right. And so if you're on the top of that heart list, you already know. And most of the people that are getting the heart are already in the hospital.
3: Ah, okay.
0: Gotcha. So they're already on the antibiotics and doing all the things that they need to do.
2: I can't imagine what it would be like to be sitting there and you're not in the hospital, but the phone rings and said, okay, get down here now. And
3: yeah.
2: Like, okay, go time.
3: Right.
2: Wow. You have your whole bag packed, ready to go.
0: Which is what they do for kidneys, because kidneys can be like that. Because, like I said, they don't have a home. So when they find a home, they'll call the recipient and say, hey, we have this kidney. Would you like to come in? And they'll say, yes, sure. So then they'll drive to the hospital and get them all prepped and ready.
2: This is incredible. By the way, we're talking to Lori, who won a contest from her. That's how she won a contest with us, rather. And now we know one of those fascinating people on earth. This is just a blessing. Yeah, Nate, what do you have for Lori?
4: I have so many questions for you. So the first one I have is the family, the recipient family, and the family of the donor, do you connect the two?

0: of them? Do you like?
1: We do if they want to, because there, believe it or not, are some recipient families who do not want to know anything about the donor, and there are some that want to know everything about the donor. So that is a whole separate group from what I do, but they are our bereavement aftercare program. They connect those people, but they write letters back and forth to each other through our network. Okay. So we don't say, hey, this is their address, this is where they live. You write a letter, you give it to us, we give it to them. And then eventually, if those people want to meet, they absolutely can.
2: Wow.
3: Okay.
0: That's fascinating. A second question. So you went back to school at the age of 40 because you decided this was something important in your life that you needed to do for you.
1: I did.
0: How difficult was going back to school at 40, and what did you leave as a career to do this?
1: Let me tell you how difficult it was. My first communications class I had to take, they were like, okay, we're going to make PowerPoints and we're going to do this and we're using Google Docs and all of these things. And I turned to the senior in high school that was sitting beside me and I was like, what is that? I don't know what that is.
2: Wow.
1: Don't worry, I'll help you. I had no idea what I was doing. It was a mess. It was a mess.
4: I have a question.
5: She hasn't answered the question yet.
0: Yeah, but that is such determination that you had to say, I'm going to do this. My God, you're such an inspiration.
5: I know. I love that. But what career did you leave to do this?
1: I worked for an ophthalmologist.
5: Okay.
2: Wow.
1: I was a receptionist at an ophthalmologist's office.
0: Wow.
5: Look at that.
2: Wow.
1: Yeah.
5: That's amazing.
1: So when my husband passed away, what inspired me to do this was I received a letter from the lady who received my husband's heart.
2: Oh, wow.
1: And I can't tell you how many times I read that letter. At least 200 times
5: I read that letter. I mean, what did it say? Just the headlines that really, really stick out.
1: It was just like, thank you so much. This was such an unselfish thing for you to do. You went through this horrible tragedy, but still had compassion to help me. And now I am able to see my grandchildren grow up.
0: Oh, wow.
1: I was able to watch my daughter get married. I was able to do all of these things because of your husband.
2: Wow. That's incredible.
1: Yeah. And I was like, oh my gosh. And so I decided right then and there that I didn't know how, I didn't know what, I didn't know what it was going to entail, but donation was going to be a part of my life in some way.
3: That's awesome.
2: Wow.
5: I cannot imagine what it's like to have a doctor look you in the eye and say, you're at the end of your life. Unless someone has an organ to keep you alive. Now, what were you going to say?
1: Yeah. One of the very tragic parts of the story that I left out was my husband and I were together for 8 years and we never talked about getting married. We were just happy. We were dating. We were, you know, we lived together. We were just happy, whatever. And on a Tuesday, he looked at me and he said, what are we doing this weekend? And I said, I don't think we have any plans. And he said, let's get married. And I was like, what? And he said, let's get married. So we flew to Destin. We got married on the beach, just the two of us, and 16 days later, he passed away.
2: Oh, wow.
0: Oh, my God.
1: Yeah. Oh, wow. So we were only married for 16 days, but that was definitely God telling him to take care of me.
3: Oh, I'm so sorry to hear that.
0: Wow.
5: Yeah. Your story is beyond fascinating.
2: Seriously.
5: You have so many different layers of storytelling and things to learn. Scary, you had a question for Lori?
4: Yeah, I was just wondering if there was ever a situation where somebody was waiting for like something like a liver, for instance, and then all of a sudden the liver comes out of the other person and you're like, ooh, yeah, we can't use this because maybe the person like had a life of like, you know, drinking too much or something. Has there been an organ where you guys were like, you got your hopes up to be able to use it and it's like, yeah, can't?
1: Absolutely. Absolutely. We had some lungs just a few weeks ago that we do CAT scans and Bronx and all of the testing beforehand. Nothing showed up on the test. And then we got in and there was a nodule on the lung that turned out to be a cancerous nodule.
2: Ooh,
1: so, of course,
2: we
1: can't use any of the organs then.
2: Right.
5: I guess my liver won't work. I'm going to remove myself from the liver list. Finally, yes. Gandhi, what do you have for Lori?
3: Okay, I think it's a question that...
2: is the biggest urban legend maybe of all time. Is it true that if you have organ donator or donation on your license, you're an organ donor, that doctors will let you die so that they can get your organs?
1: No. This is so funny that people think this. No. You come into the ER, they don't look at your license and go, yep, put him over in, you know, aisle left. He's going to go to organ donation.
2: I didn't think so. I just wanted to debunk that one because we hear it all the time.
1: No.
5: I'll tell you what.
1: Doctors,
5: we have people texting in.
1: Do not even know that you are an organ donor.
5: Okay, good.
1: You're on event and way after.
5: No. Okay. Because the rumor out there is it's a possibility. People were texting us saying, you should ask Lori about whether or not, well, people are watching their watch while I slowly suffocate so they can take my organs.
2: Rifling through my wallet.
1: No.
5: Oh, my God. So this has been amazing.
1: No, Lori, that is not true.
5: Speaking with you, and I don't, do you guys agree? I mean, this is just amazing.
6: Yeah,
5: this is
6: what amazing.
5: We could go on and on.
1: Guys.
0: So many levels.
1: Thanks.
5: We could go on and on. Thank you so much for your time, and God bless you. And if ever you need a liver, don't come running to me.
1: We're gonna take your heart, Elvis.
5: All right. Oh, see, my heart is golden.
2: You're not gonna find it. Let me tell you.
5: Shut up. You menace. All right. We love you, Lori. Thank you for listening to us. Have a great day.
1: Thank you. Thanks, guys.
2: Thank you.
1: Okay, bye.
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40: All right, Danielle, take it away.
31: What's up, Amanda?
41: Nothing.
31: All right, so we're going to phone tap your mom today, right?
41: Yeah.
31: All right, what are we going to do to her?
41: We're going to tell her that I've been having sex with one of my friends that she thinks I'm going out with, and I'm going to break the news that I'm not a virgin anymore.
31: Why do you want to do this?
41: Because she thinks I'm mommy's little girl, and now I'm going to try to tell her I'm not.
31: Let's call your mom. You ready?
41: Yeah.
31: All right, here we go.
42: Hello, how can I help you?
31: Hi, Amanda.
42: No, this is a mother.
31: Oh, hi. This is Marie from Eckert.
42: Yes.
31: She left this as one of her numbers on her account.
42: Yes.
31: She was in here yesterday, I think it was.
42: Okay.
31: And she dropped $10 when she was buying condoms, and I just wanted to let her know. Yeah, she bought condoms, and she dropped $10. And I have the $10, and I just wanted her to know that, you know, if she was looking for it, we have it, and I'll hold it for her.
42: Okay, fine. Thank you.
31: Thanks so much.
42: Okay, bye.
31: Bye. Hello?
41: Yeah.
31: You ask for her, okay? It's all you now. Are you ready?
41: Yeah.
31: Okay.
41: Okay.
43: Thank you, Colin. Let me know how can I help you.
41: Mike?
43: Yeah.
41: It's Amanda. Can I talk to my mom, please?
43: Hold on.
42: Amanda, were you in Eckerd yesterday?
41: Yeah.
42: Did you go to Jennifer's?
41: Yeah.
42: Oh, you did?
41: Yeah.
42: You bought condoms?
41: What are you talking about?
42: What am I talking about? You dropped a $10 bill?
41: What are you talking about?
42: Somebody just called me here.
41: Oh, yeah.
42: Yeah?
41: Mm-hmm.
42: Yeah, what?
41: Yeah.
42: Yeah, what?
41: I bought them. I bought condoms yesterday.
42: Get out.
41: I did.
42: For what?
41: For me and Jeff.
42: Amanda.
41: Yeah.
42: We'll talk about this later.
41: I want to start protecting myself because I haven't done it in a while.
42: What? Are you f***ing kidding me?
41: I don't see what the big deal is. You were having sex at my age. Why are you getting so angry?
42: I'm in shock.
41: Why are you in shock?
42: I'm very upset.
41: What do you think we do, Mom? We only kiss? Come on.
42: I thought you weren't going out. You were just friends.
41: That's what I told you, but now it's all coming out.
42: I don't know what to say. I really don't know what to say. I'm beyond shock.
41: It's not a big deal.
42: Yeah, it is a big deal.
41: No, it's not.
42: It's a very big deal.
41: No, it isn't.
42: Yeah, it's a very big deal. I'm repulsed. I can't believe it. I'm absolutely flabbergasted.
41: You need to get over it.
42: I'm not going to get over it.
41: Well, you have to.
42: No, I don't have to.
41: No, you do.
42: This is not my choice for you. I have nothing to say to you.
41: Why? Really
42: don't.
41: Talk to me.
42: I have nothing to say.
41: All of a sudden you have nothing to say to me?
42: No, I really have nothing to say
41: to you. If you're angry, tell me. Tell me what you're thinking.
42: I am angry. I'm beyond angry. The steam is coming out of my ears right now.
41: I don't understand. All of a sudden you're getting mad over the stupidest things.
42: This is not stupid.
41: Yes,
42: this
41: is
42: major.
41: Well, you should be happy. At least I'm using a condom. Like, seriously, what do you want?
42: I wanted a pure little girl for a while.
41: Well, you don't have that anymore, so I don't know what to tell you.
42: How long has this been going on?
41: Well, since I met Jeff, and there was one before him, and that was it.
42: There was one before this?
41: Yeah.
42: You had me really over a barrel, boy. Never in a million years would have I thought this. Never.
41: What? You were having sex at my age. What is the big
42: what
41: deal?
42: What does that have to do with anything?
41: So, it's the same thing. I don't understand why it's such a bad thing. You turned out perfectly okay, so I'm having sex. What's the big deal?
42: I can't even talk. I'm shaking.
41: At least I'm doing the right thing. This is the first time I used a condom. I could have done it the same way for all that time, but I didn't, did I?
42: And you had unprotected sex before this?
41: Yes. Jeff and somebody else. It's not a big deal.
42: And what if that somebody else had a disease?
41: They don't.
42: How do you know?
41: Because they don't.
42: How do you know?
41: I know. They don't.
42: How do you know?
41: Because I guessed, Mom. What do you think? I just know.
42: I don't want the two of you alone in the house anymore.
41: Too bad, because he's coming over in like 10 minutes.
42: Well, I'll be home in 15.
41: Why are you coming home now?
42: Because I'm coming home anyway.
41: Why are you coming home?
42: Because I don't want the two of you alone in my house making love. Or f***ing, whatever you want to call it. Not in my house.
31: Hello, Mom?
42: What?
31: This is Marie from Eckerd.
42: Yeah.
31: But I'm actually Danielle, and you've just been phone tapped.
42: You son of a gun. I don't believe it. I really don't believe it. And I listen to this stupid stuff all the time, and I say, how can these people be so dumb?
39: The Elvis Duran phone tap.
0: This phone tap was pre-recorded with permission granted by all participants.
39: The Elvis Duran phone tap, only on Elvis Duran in the Morning Show.
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0: 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It's F97 Lancaster's number one music station. I'm DC. What is something that, like, as a guy, I would assume would turn you on or get you going, make you happy, whatever, but just would it land for you, though? 397 FM 97.
1: This is gonna sound weird. The thing that a guy does that I kind of feel like should turn me on but actually doesn't is when they open the car door.
0: Really?
1: It has nothing to do with me feeling like, you know, chivalry is dead or anything like that. It's just I feel weird sitting in there waiting for them to come around to the car just to open the door for me. Like if we're standing up and walking into a restaurant, that's fine, but I don't know. It just weirds me out just sitting there waiting.
0: It just sounds like you're super impatient to me. Yes.
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0: 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Summer is finally here, and I know so many people have a favorite summer food. Like, when you eat this food, it is summertime, and you know it. 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
1: What do you think one of the most dirty parts of your house is that you never remember to clean? 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

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Time to plan your trip to that. I mean, where else are you going to see BTS, Cardi B, Goo Goo Dolls, Zara Larsson, Benson Boone, Major Lazer, Snoop Dogg. Oh, and we just added the Seraphim to the lineup. iHeart

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1: It really bothers me that now we're into the 20s of July. Like, I felt like summer wasn't here and now it's gone. I don't know.

Home of Elvis Duran in the morning. It's FM 97. Someone's got to tell Sienna Spyro to redo that song. And it's not Die on this Hill anymore. It's Standing on 10 Toes or 10 Toes Down. 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
1: Love to see Bieber on that stage yesterday. 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And let's get you some money, too. $1,000 in a few minutes.

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Hey, I'm Liz Bethany, and Elvis Duran is on every weekday from 6 to 10 to get the day going. You know those phone taps are addictive.

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1: I am constantly buying new skincare. I'm like, oh, this says it's going to fix this. Okay. And like, I just switch it up all the time. And then I wonder why nothing works. How long do we have to stick to something to make it work? In case you had this problem too, I have $1,000.

What up? 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
1: And hey, what up? 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So he took her mom instead as like a, ha ha, you suck. I'm going to take your mom because you both wanted to go together. I'm kind of bothered that the mom went. This is like when you tell your parents that you broke up and they immediately ask how the other person is doing. Hello, even if I was in the wrong, ask me how I'm doing first. 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You go after their best friends, not their mom.
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I guess because the season wasn't that messy, we shouldn't have expected the Love Island cast to be messy after being in the villa. I just thought it would be a little more exciting. 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

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Benny Blanco shared that Selena Gomez tried to give him an out before they went public with their relationship. She was like, look, I know you don't want to be that famous. We can break this off. And he was not down for that.

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1: I've been trying to figure out who I think Tame Impala looks like. 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

are FM 97. Did you celebrate National Ice Cream Day yesterday? I tried one with basil in it, which always seems like blackberry basil. Always seems like it's going to be a bad idea, and it is always a great one.

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